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1: Here's your WLRV weather forecast for Southwest Virginia. I'm Eli, the weather guy. Overnight, mostly clear with the low around 52. On Tuesday, mostly sunny with the high near 78. Mostly clear on Tuesday night with the low around 57. On Wednesday, sunny with the high near 83. Partly cloudy on Wednesday night with the low around 66. On Thursday, there is an 80% chance of showers and possible thunderstorms with the high near 86 and breezy. 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

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Together we can win. 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
1: Here's your WLRV weather forecast for Southwest Virginia. I'm Eli, the weather guy. Overnight, mostly clear with the low around 52. On Tuesday, mostly sunny with the high near 78. Mostly clear on Tuesday night with the low around 57. On Wednesday, sunny with the high near 83. Partly cloudy on Wednesday night with the low around 66. On Thursday, there is an 80% chance of showers and possible thunderstorms with the high near 86 and breezy. Thanks for listening to your weather source for Southwest Virginia, WLRV.

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1: Here's your WLRV weather forecast for Southwest Virginia. I'm Eli, the weather guy. Overnight, mostly clear with the low around 52. On Tuesday, mostly sunny with the high near 78. Mostly clear on Tuesday night with the low around 57. On Wednesday, sunny with the high near 83. Partly cloudy on Wednesday night with the low around 66. On Thursday, there is an 80% chance of showers and possible thunderstorms with the high near 86 and breezy. Thanks for listening to your weather source for Southwest Virginia, WLRV.

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1: Here's your WLRV weather forecast for Southwest Virginia. I'm Eli, the weather guy. Overnight, mostly clear with the low around 52. On Tuesday, mostly sunny with the high near 78. Mostly clear on Tuesday night with the low around 57. On Wednesday, sunny with the high near 83. Partly cloudy on Wednesday night with the low around 66. On Thursday, there is an 80% chance of showers and possible thunderstorms with the high near 86 and breezy. Thanks for listening to your weather source for Southwest Virginia, WLRV.

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1: Here's your WLRV weather forecast for Southwest Virginia. I'm Eli, the weather guy. Overnight, mostly clear with the low around 52. On Tuesday, mostly sunny with the high near 78. Mostly clear on Tuesday night with the low around 57. On Wednesday, sunny with the high near 83. Partly cloudy on Wednesday night with the low around 66. On Thursday, there is an 80% chance of showers and possible thunderstorms with the high near 86 and breezy. Thanks for listening to your weather source for Southwest Virginia, WLRV.

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1: Here's your WLRV weather forecast for Southwest Virginia. I'm Eli, the weather guy. Overnight, mostly clear with the low around 52. On Tuesday, mostly sunny with the high near 78. Mostly clear on Tuesday night with the low around 57. On Wednesday, sunny with the high near 83. Partly cloudy on Wednesday night with the low around 66. On Thursday, there is an 80% chance of showers and possible thunderstorms with the high near 86 and breezy. 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
1: Here's your WLRV weather forecast for Southwest Virginia. I'm Eli, the weather guy. Overnight, mostly clear with the low around 52. On Tuesday, mostly sunny with the high near 78. Mostly clear on Tuesday night with the low around 57. On Wednesday, sunny with the high near 83. Partly cloudy on Wednesday night with the low around 66. On Thursday, there is an 80% chance of showers and possible thunderstorms with the high near 86 and breezy. Thanks for listening to your weather source for Southwest Virginia, WLRV.

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1: Here's your WLRV weather forecast for Southwest Virginia. I'm Mark Winston. Mostly sunny today with a high near 77. Mostly clear tonight with low around 57. For tomorrow, mostly sunny with a high near 83. Tomorrow night, partly cloudy with low around 66. On Thursday, a chance of showers before 11. Then a chance of showers and thunderstorms between 11 and 2. And showers and possibly a thunderstorm after 2 with a high near 84. Thursday night, showers and possibly a thunderstorm with low around 64. And on Friday, showers likely and possibly a thunderstorm before 2, then a chance of showers and thunderstorms after 2, partly sunny with a high near 77. 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
1: Here's your WLRV weather forecast for Southwest Virginia. I'm Mark Winston. Mostly sunny today with a high near 77. Mostly clear tonight with low around 57. For tomorrow, mostly sunny with a high near 83. Tomorrow night, partly cloudy with low around 66. On Thursday, a chance of showers before 11. Then a chance of showers and thunderstorms between 11 and 2. And showers and possibly a thunderstorm after 2 with a high near 84. Thursday night, showers and possibly a thunderstorm with low around 64. And on Friday, showers likely and possibly a thunderstorm before 2, then a chance of showers and thunderstorms after 2, partly sunny with a high near 77. 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
1: Here's your WLRV weather forecast for Southwest Virginia. I'm Mark Winston. Mostly sunny today with a high near 77. Mostly clear tonight with low around 57. For tomorrow, mostly sunny with a high near 83. Tomorrow night, partly cloudy with low around 66. On Thursday, a chance of showers before 11. Then a chance of showers and thunderstorms between 11 and 2. And showers and possibly a thunderstorm after 2 with a high near 84. Thursday night, showers and possibly a thunderstorm with low around 64. And on Friday, showers likely and possibly a thunderstorm before 2, then a chance of showers and thunderstorms after 2, partly sunny with a high near 77. 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
1: This next song is entitled The Secret Place. Everybody has secrets, things in their past that they're ashamed of. And since the Garden of Eden, the natural reaction is to hide them from view. Like Adam and Eve, some even act as if they are hidden from God Himself. But Scripture makes it very clear that this is not the case. Psalm 44:21 says, "Shall not God search this out? For He knoweth the secrets of the heart." Psalm 90 verse 8 adds, "Thou hast set our iniquities before Thee, our secret sins in the light of Thy countenance." Not only does God know our secrets, but one day He will bring them into judgment. Ecclesiastes 12:14 says, "For God shall bring every work into judgment with every secret thing, whether it be good or whether it be evil." However, God's Son, Jesus Christ, came to this earth, lived a sinless life, died on the cross of Calvary, and rose again the third day. On the cross, Jesus received the judgment that we as sinners deserved. 2 Corinthians 5:21 says, "For He, speaking of God, hath made Him, speaking of Jesus, to be sin for us, who knew no sin, that we might be made the righteousness of God in Him." This means that those who trust Jesus Christ have nothing to fear. 1 John chapter 1, verses 8 and 9 say, "If we say that we have no sin, we deceive ourselves, and the truth is not in us. If we confess our sins, He is faithful and just to forgive us our sins and to cleanse us from all unrighteousness." You see, just as soon as Adam brought the Lord into his secret, God covered his shame with the skins of a sacrificial animal. So too, those who come to God with their secrets will find a forgiving and sufficient Savior and friend. My friend, have no fear. You and your secret are safe with the Lord.

0: And on Friday, showers likely and possibly a thunderstorm before 2. Then a chance of showers and thunderstorms after 2, partly sunny with a high near 77. 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
1: Welcome to Because of Calvary, ministry of the Calvary Baptist Church in Portsmouth, Ohio. On the web at becauseofcalvary.com, this is Pastor Ryan Brown. Ephesians chapter 5, verse number 11, the Bible says, "Have no fellowship with the unfruitful works of darkness, but rather reprove them." So the Bible points out that God being light is definitely against the things that are of darkness, and he's against us participating in anything that involves them. But now the Bible points out to us in verse number 12, "It is a shame even to speak of those things which are done of them in secret." And so the Bible points out to us very plainly that God's people should not be involved in things that are not of God. But so often God's people get caught up enjoying the sin of others. We laugh at the jokes that we ought not laugh at. We participate in conversations that are not pleasing to the Lord. We tell others that they're okay by our condoning them. So until we meet again, do not allow yourself to condone things that are clearly against God. And may God bless you as you go.
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1: Here's your WLRV weather forecast for Southwest Virginia. I'm Mark Winston. Mostly sunny today with a high near 77. Mostly clear tonight with low around 57. For tomorrow, mostly sunny with a high near 83. Tomorrow night, partly cloudy with low around 66. On Thursday, a chance of showers before 11. Then a chance of showers and thunderstorms between 11 and 2. And showers and possibly a thunderstorm after 2 with a high near 84. Thursday night, showers and possibly a thunderstorm with low around 64. And on Friday, showers likely and possibly a thunderstorm before 2, then a chance of showers and thunderstorms after 2, partly sunny with a high near 77. 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

0: in man, and the answer of the tongue is from the Lord. All the ways of man are clean in his own eyes, but the Lord weigheth the spirits. Commit thy works unto the Lord, and thy thoughts shall be established. The Lord hath made all things for himself, even the wicked for the day of evil. Every one that is proud in heart is an abomination to the Lord, though hand join in hand, he shall not be unpunished. By mercy and truth iniquity is purged, and by the fear of the Lord men depart from evil. When a man's ways please the Lord, he maketh even his enemies to be at peace with him. Better is a little with righteousness than great revenues without right. A man's heart deviseth his way, but the Lord directeth his steps. A divine sentence is in the lips of the king. His mouth transgresseth not in judgment. A just weight and balance are the Lord's. All the weights of the bag are his work. It is an abomination to kings to commit wickedness, for the throne is established by righteousness. Righteous lips are the delight of kings, and they love him that speaketh right. The wrath of a king is as messengers of death, but a wise man will pacify it. In the light of the king's countenance is life, and his favor is as a cloud of the latter rain. How much better is it to get wisdom than gold, and to get understanding rather to be chosen than silver? The highway of the upright is to depart from evil. He that keepeth his way preserveth his soul. Pride goeth before destruction, and an haughty spirit before a fall. Better is it to be of an humble spirit with the lowly, than to divide the spoil with the proud. He that handleth a matter wisely shall find good, and whoso trusteth in the Lord, happy is he. The wise in heart shall be called prudent, and the sweetness of the lips increaseth learning. Understanding is a wellspring of life unto him that hath it, but the instruction of fools is folly. The heart of the wise teacheth his mouth, and addeth learning to his lips. Pleasant words are as an honeycomb, sweet to the soul, and health to the bones. There is a way that seemeth right unto a man, but the end thereof are the ways of death. He that laboreth for himself, for his mouth craveth it of him. An ungodly man diggeth up evil, and in his lips there is as a burning fire. A froward man soweth strife, and a whisperer separateth chief friends. A violent man enticeth his neighbor, and leadeth him into the way that is not good. He shutteth his eyes to devise froward things, moving his lips he bringeth evil to pass. The hoary head is a crown of glory, if it be found in the way of righteousness. He that is slow to anger is better than the mighty, and he that ruleth his spirit than he that taketh a city. The lot is cast into the lap, but the whole disposing thereof is of the Lord. We trust that the power of God's Word on today's edition of Light for Your Pathway was a blessing. Tune in again to Light for Your Pathway.
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1: Here's your WLRV weather forecast for Southwest Virginia. I'm Mark Winston. Mostly sunny today with a high near 77. Mostly clear tonight with low around 57. For tomorrow, mostly sunny with a high near 83. Tomorrow night, partly cloudy with low around 66. On Thursday, a chance of showers before 11. Then a chance of showers and thunderstorms between 11 and 2. And showers and possibly a thunderstorm after 2 with a high near 84. Thursday night, showers and possibly a thunderstorm with low around 64. And on Friday, showers likely and possibly a thunderstorm before 2, then a chance of showers and thunderstorms after 2, partly sunny with a high near 77. 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
2: When most people think of the Old Testament tabernacle, they picture an ancient tent, distant and unfamiliar. Something that feels far removed from everyday life. But what if that sacred structure was actually designed by God to point us directly to everything we have in Jesus Christ? In this study, Fully Furnished, Finding All You Need in Christ, Scott invites us to step inside the tabernacle and discover that every detail, from the altar to the mercy seat, was a divine preview of the Savior to come. Let's join Scott now.

I think there was such a reverence required among the priest in Exodus chapter 30 when they came to the altar of incense. Remember now, we've established that this is the altar of prayer. Its place was prominent. It was central. It was the focal point. It faced the holiest of all. Its provision was blood. Blood was put on that altar to make it possible so prayers could then be offered. And then incense was burnt every day. It was offered up to God. This was symbolic, of course, of the prayers of God's people rising up into heaven. Aren't you glad that earth touches heaven and heaven touches earth in our prayers? God has made a way. You got a prayer line, friend, direct from where you are to where God's throne is at this moment. And then in our last study, we looked at the protection of that altar, symbolized, of course, in the horns of the altar. But if you'll permit me today, I want to talk to you about the preparation for this altar. And how did they approach God? Would you put yourself in the priest's sandals for just a few moments? We've looked at some scripture in the New Testament that talks about the fact that we've been made a kingdom of priests and believer priests. We believe in the priesthood of every believer. I don't go through another man to get to God. There is one God and one mediator between God and man, the man Christ Jesus. My priest, my high priest, is the Lord Jesus Christ. When I pray in the name of the Lord Jesus because He is my access to Almighty God. So I'm a priest, and you're a priest. That's right. If you're a believer, you're a priest, which means you have access, entrance into the holy place to commune with Almighty God. But may I say, you need to approach Him in a way that is becoming of the Holy God. In our last study, I mentioned Nadab and Abihu. They were priests who labored in the holy place, and there came a day that the Bible says they offered strange fire. Strange in Scripture doesn't mean it looks funny. It means it's not the way God intended. It's not according to God's prescription. They did it their way. And you know what God did? God smote them dead. Now, that's a sobering thing, isn't it? There's a holy fear, friends. It is the fear of God. It's a good fear. It's a purifying fear that I do not want to dishonor my God. And so, when we come to prayer, we need to approach God in the way that is pleasing to Him. And I'll give you three ways to approach Him. Let's read again, Exodus chapter 30, beginning in verse number 6. And thou shalt put it before the veil that is by the ark of the testimony, before the mercy seat that is over the testimony, where I will meet with thee. And Aaron shall burn thereon sweet incense every morning. When he dresseth the lamps, he shall burn incense upon it. When Aaron lighteth the lamps at even, he shall burn incense upon it, a perpetual incense before the Lord throughout your generations. He shall offer no strange incense thereon, nor burnt sacrifice, nor meat offering, neither shall you pour drink offering thereon. What do we learn about how to approach God at the altar of prayer? I'll give you three. Number one, first of all, when the priest came, he had to come clean. If you back up in the book of Exodus, you'll find that before the priest could ever enter the holy place himself, he had to be right with God. He would lay aside his garments. He would be wearing a clean, pure linen garment. He would wash himself at the laver thoroughly to be sure that he was free of all defilement before he ever entered in. This is the first step. If you want to approach God, first, you got to come clean with Him. And here's the beautiful truth. When you come clean, God makes you clean. If we confess our sins, He is faithful and just to forgive our sins and to cleanse us from all unrighteousness. Our sins, you see, separate us from God. Is there anything between you and the Lord today? We learn in the New Testament that very often when we pray, we ask amiss that we may consume it upon our lust. Our selfishness, our pride, our own way, the sin we're holding on to, is the thing preventing us from praying effectively. You can pray, go through the motions of prayer and the form of it, but there be no power in it and no answer to it because you have failed to do the first thing, and that is come clean with God.
So if you want to come

0: come to the altar of incense. You've got to know the Lord. Remember, you must come to the first altar, the brazen altar, and then you must be right with the Lord. You must be clean before Him. Remember that the priest would come to the candlestand before he would come to the altar of incense. So you must walk in the light if you want to walk in the spirit of prayer. The second thing that the priest had to do, not only did he have to come clean himself, but secondly, he had to bring pure incense. Did you hear that a moment ago? The incense that he brought to burn on that altar had to be pure, unadulterated, no mixture of anything else. Now, the incense is prayer. When we come to God and approach the Lord, our hearts must be clean, but our prayers must be pure. In other words, our prayer must be brought humbly, not mixed with any pride. It must be brought believingly, not mixed with unbelief. It must be brought sincerely, not mixed with hypocrisy. In other words, number one, be right, and number two, be real. Just be real with God. When you come to pray, come clean with Him, and then lay it all out before God. Be sincere before the Lord. Pour out your heart to Him. Don't come with any motive but the glory of God. No hidden agenda. Instead, you come to God simply seeking His holy presence. And if you will come clean, and if you will bring pure prayers, you will be ready to approach unto the Lord. Then there's a third thing, and this is very important because it's emphasized in the passage we just read in Exodus 30. The priest not only had to come clean himself, he not only had to come with pure incense, but he had to come, notice, every morning and every evening. In other words, he had to come continually. A prayer is not something you offer periodically. It's something that you must offer faithfully. Too often, we treat God like 911, like He's Mr. Fix-It. In case of emergency, call God. Now, let me tell you how to be ready to pray on your hardest day. Pray every day. Let me tell you how to be ready to pray on your darkest night. Pray every night. Notice, every morning, every evening. At the beginning of the day, at the end of the day, like the bookends of the day, prayers are being offered. You know what that does? It helps you live in the spirit of prayer in between the two, all through the day and all through the night. This is key. We are to be people of prayer at all times. Pray without ceasing. So, how do we approach God? Number one, clean. Number two, with genuine, sincere prayers. And number three, faithfully. And if we will prepare our hearts, we will find that God is prepared to receive our prayers. Come to the altar today and approach God reverently.
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1: Here's your WLRV weather forecast of Southwest Virginia. I'm meteorologist Jim Rinaldi. This afternoon is going to be mostly sunny, high 78, mainly clear tonight, low 56. Wednesday, mostly sunny, high 84, partly cloudy Wednesday night, low 66. Thursday, partly sunny with showers and thunderstorms coming likely, high 84. Cloud showers and a thunderstorm for Friday, Juneteenth, high 78. Thanks for listening to your weather source of Southwest Virginia, WLRV.
2: This is the More Sure Word Broadcast, a biblical preaching outreach of Pastor Brent Logan from the Sweet Springs Baptist Church in Ardmore, Alabama. We are so glad you've joined us today. And now, let's listen in from the pulpit of Pastor Logan.
3: 1 Corinthians chapter 4, we'll pick up where we left off, verse number 3, and we'll go to verse number 6. And the title of the message from the sense of the verses that are before us tonight is, "It Will All Come Out." One of these days, it's all going to come out. And so a lot of times you don't need to get bent out of shape about thinking that life's not fair and that God hasn't paid attention, because one of these days, everything's going to come out in the open. And so we're looking at 1 Corinthians chapter 4 and verse number 3. The Bible says, "But with me, it is a very small thing that I should be judged of you or of man's judgment. Yea, I judge not mine own self. For I know nothing by myself, yet am I not hereby justified, but he that judgeth me is the Lord. Therefore, judge nothing before the time until the Lord

add your blessing to the Word of God. And Lord, I pray that you would help the church tonight. We know that this letter that's in the Bible is for the help of this church, and I pray you would help our church, Lord. And I pray, God, that we would not wait until after the judgment to give you our praise. Pray you'd forgive us of not giving you our praise all the day long. And I pray, God, you'd help us tonight to learn whatever you want us to learn. And God, that you would, through your Spirit, work in our church this evening. And we're thankful for the privilege of meeting together, but we don't want to go through the motions, Lord. You need to help us. We ask for that help. And to the best of our ability, Lord, at least from my heart, I want to respond to that help. And so I pray that you would just work in the message. In Jesus' name, amen. Verse number 3. Now this morning we saw in the first two verses, he's talking about faithfulness. And he says in verse number 3, but with me it is a very small thing that I should be judged of you or of man's judgment. If you've read both letters to the Corinthians, you do know that Paul had to, for some time, try to prove, not really prove, but give the proofs of his ministry to the Corinthians. Maybe there were some there that were not very impressed with his ministry. And he goes through quite a few things to get them to know that God had put him in their life for their benefit. But evidently there had been some that probably had some different things to say about the Apostle Paul. You see in this church that some of them were saying that they would rather have Apollos or they would rather have Peter. There's different people that are impressed with different preachers in this church. And the apostle says this, he says in verse 3, but with me it's a very small thing that I should be judged of you or of man's judgment. In other words, God's already talked to us about being faithful, and sometimes we can look on others and judge them to whether we think that they are faithful in their ministry or if they're a faithful servant of God or if they are to be blamed maybe or we don't like what they do. And Paul very plainly says, it is a very small thing that I should be judged of you. Well, what a statement. Go ahead and judge me if you want. No sweat off my nose. Go ahead and judge me if you want. I'll take a baby aspirin and go to bed. Did you see that? What a thing to say. It's a very small, he didn't say it was a small thing. He said it's a very small thing. In other words, I'm not living to impress you. I'm not living to get your approval. And what you say about me or about my ministry is really not the right judgment to whether I'm faithful or not. Man's judgment is not the basis of truth. You know, we live in a day where most people, to most people, the views of other people or about themselves are very big things. In other words, what people think about me or judge about me or consider about my life, I think it's a very big thing what people think about me or if they think I'm a success or I'm a failure, if I'm right or I'm wrong. And Paul says it's a very small thing. People usually are more concerned about what others think of them than what God knows about them. And that's why the average individual spends the majority of their time trying to impress other people instead of trying to be acceptable to God. And they'll do all types of things to make sure that others see them in a different light or approve of them. Usually the place that doesn't work is at home. It'll work with people that don't know you well. If you're really interested in the judgment of others, most people will not be a witness to people because of the judgment of others and what their opinion of them. They don't want to be looked at as peculiar or strange. They don't want to be rejected of others. And Paul is telling us, listen, I'm going to be

faithful to God, and whether or not you approve of who I am or what I'm doing is a very small thing to me. Thank God for men like that. Because he said in another place, if I should please men, I should not be the servant of Christ. In other words, if what I'm doing is just for the approval of man, that means I'm probably not going to please God, because what pleases men and what pleases God is usually two different things. And so he says, to me, your judgment, it's a small thing. He didn't care about man's judgment of him. I mean, he didn't care in the least about it. He says it's a small thing. Now, you got to be careful about that, because there are some people that don't care what other people think about them, and it's a carnal thing. Now, we're not saying that you don't care about what other people think to the extent that you'll be an arrogant individual. There's ditches on both sides. Well, I just don't care what people think about me. Which a lot of times means that I'm not sensitive to how God that wants me to live, it might affect someone else. And I just don't care about what anybody thinks. So there is a ditch on the other side. In other words, we do care about people, right? We do want to reach people. We're not trying to ostracize ourselves from everyone. We are supposed to interact with people to help them, to minister to them, to edify them, to be a blessing to them, to build them up. We're not trying to be hermits. Now, we may be tempted in our personality to be that. But there needs to be in us something that says, I'm not living based upon what other people think. It's a small thing to me. Some people will change everything they do based upon what somebody else thinks. That's a very dangerous place to live. That means someone else is in control of your life. The thoughts of others. What do they think about how I look? Or what do they think about what I'm doing? It's like the people that walk in the building and they think everybody's looking at them. What do they think about me? Nobody thinks anything about you. You're not on their mind. Sometimes we are so self-centered thinking that everybody's having a... when they're just living their lives. They're not walking... when you walk in a room, everybody's not looking at you. Unless you're immodest, but that's a different sermon. He says, it's a very small thing that I should be judged of you or of man's judgment. I'm trying to be faithful to God, and I'm not living based upon what you think about it. I want to be found faithful, and I'm not trying to win the public opinion on it. I'm not trying to be a politician. I'm not trying to be popular. That doesn't mean he didn't love them. I mean, he would have plucked out of his eyes and given to them. He had given his life for the church. He cared about them, but he wasn't living his life based upon what they thought about his life. How liberating that is. It can be a danger, but it's also liberating. Man's judgment is not the determination if someone is faithful. Preachers get in that problem. They preach sermons and they want to have a message that people will approve of and like and speak well of. For good or bad. I know some preachers that would do it the other way. They would just tear everybody up so somebody would come up to them and tell them what a hard sermon they preached, and it makes them feel better. And some, it's the other way around. They want to preach a message that is acceptable to everybody. What will help if people would just preach what God said and let him worry about it? Not what man thinks about it. But with me, it is a very small thing that I should be judged of you. What a statement. Or of man's judgment. He goes a step further. Look at the end of verse 3. Yea, I judge not my own self. Now, before I get into that, I want you to drop down to verse 6, because I failed to point this verse out to you because it goes with what I just said. Look at verse 6. And these things, brethren, I have in a figure transferred to myself and to Apollos for your sakes, that ye might learn in us not to think above that which is written, of men, that which is written, that no one of you be puffed up one against another. In other words, what your opinion is of me or your opinion is of Apollos, maybe you like Apollos better than my preaching. Maybe you like Cephas. But your judgment is not what counts. Just come to church and let God speak to you without having all these, I think this is a more faithful man. I think this is a better preacher. I think this is the one that's got the touch of God. Just check all that at the door.

0: judging things like that and let God just speak to you. In our Thanksgiving revival, we have got four of the most different men that I could have ever put together. And I did that on purpose. And if you walk in here and say, well, boy, I like that one. That's not the point. Well, I don't like that one. That's not the point either. The point is to come in to pray and say, God, speak to my heart and give me something. Guys, if you have to plan the menu, you're not going to eat very well. Let God plan the menu. Let God speak to you the way he wants to speak to you. Don't be that preacher, you know, is this, that, and the other. Let me worry about that. I've never put anybody in the pulpit yet that's preached heresy that I knew of. Let me worry about that. Just come in and say, all right, boy, these are different guys. I had one pastor, he saw the advertisement, and he called Brother Gibson. He said, I'm not believing who Brother Logan's having. That's weird, all them four preachers. Is that real? He said, yeah, that's real. But in my judgment, this preacher, are you listening to me? And in my judgment, this preacher, we don't look at the preachers anyway. We're trying to listen to the word of God that they're speaking. And the Apostle Paul says, I'm not worried about your judgment. I don't care if Apollos is your favorite preacher. I don't care if Cephas is your favorite preacher. It's a very small thing to me who you're impressed with. Man, what a leveling thing to say. And Paul's not putting himself on a higher plane. Matter of fact, he puts himself in the dirt. He says, I'm the chief of sinners. I'm not even worthy.
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1: Here's your WLRV weather forecast of Southwest Virginia. I'm meteorologist Jim Rinaldi. This afternoon is going to be mostly sunny, high 78, mainly clear tonight, low 56. Wednesday, mostly sunny, high 84, partly cloudy Wednesday night, low 66. Thursday, partly sunny with showers and thunderstorms coming likely, high 84. Cloud showers and a thunderstorm for Friday, Juneteenth, high 78. Thanks for listening to your weather source of Southwest Virginia, WLRV

0: 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We trust the next 15 minutes will be an encouragement to you from God's Word. And now, here's Pastor Bruce.
1: Well, hello, friends. Welcome to We Preach Christ. This is Pastor Bruce Robinson. Thank you so much for tuning in to the broadcast today. I hope that we can be a blessing and encouragement to you through the preaching of God's Word on the broadcast. Now, as always, I want to invite you to visit with us at Swannanoa Heights Baptist Church. 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And if you have any interest in that, I would direct you to our website. And on the website, you'll find information regarding where we're located, directions to the church, our service times. All that information and more is there on the website. And that web address will be given at the end of the broadcast today. Well, yesterday I began playing for you the message we preached on Sunday. We are looking forward in a couple of weeks to our 85th anniversary of the church and our 85th anniversary Sunday and anniversary revival that's coming up. And we're excited about that, and we're thankful to the Lord for His faithfulness and goodness to us down through all of these years as we've tried to be a gospel lighthouse here in the Swannanoa Valley. And as I was thinking about that, my heart was drawn back to Acts 2, talking about the first church. And there were some characteristics and some things about that church that I think would be good for us to have in any era

doesn't need more fairy tales. Amen. The world needs the truth of God's word. Say amen right there. That's what it needs. And so, listen, Paul said this, again, and we read the scripture, they continued steadfastly in the apostles' doctrine. Now, it says the apostles' doctrine, it was their teaching, but where did the apostles get their doctrine from? The word of God, the truth of God. So the apostles aren't out here promoting and propagating just their beliefs. They're preaching the truth of God, amen? And that's what we should be doing. We should continue to do that. Again, I think about our church getting ready to celebrate 85 years. And I think one of the hallmarks of our church here down through the years has been proclaiming the truth. The word of God, the truth of God's word has been proclaimed from this pulpit. I want to say for 85 years, amen. I only know about it for about 57 of them, amen. And wasn't here for all 57 of those. It was out back before when I heard and what I knew. The word of God was being proclaimed from this pulpit. The truth of God's word was being proclaimed from this pulpit, amen. We were following in the steps of those who've come before us, amen. I'm preaching out of the same Bible that Brother B.B. Boyle preached out of. I'm preaching out of the same Bible that Brother Duval preached out of. I'm preaching out of the same Bible that Brother John Wright preached out of. And other. Brother Pittman and many others there we could talk about down through the years that preached here. I believe I'm preaching out of the same Bible, amen, the same truth they preached, amen. Why would I want to go another way? Why would I look for something else, dear friend, when God has blessed his truth for 85 years, amen? And I see so many churches, it confounds me that I see churches that God has blessed down through the years, some for longer than 85 years, some not as long as 85 years, but God has blessed that church, and then a pastor will leave or something will happen, and then all of a sudden they take a hard left turn and go a completely different way. Why would you do that when God has been blessing the way things have been going? And not just in tradition, I'm talking about they've been proclaiming the truth of God's word. And now you've been enlightened. Now you know something else apparently. But you go not just in a different way. You go many times opposite, in the very opposite direction of what's been preached and what's been being done in that place. Well, if what's been being preached and stood upon has brought out the blessings of God, what makes you think if you go completely opposite of that, it's still going to bring the blessings of God? It just reasons to think if I go opposite of what's being preached and taught there and that God's been blessing that, he's not going to bless it if I go the opposite. Are y'all with me this morning? And I see that happen so often. And the Bible says here, it wasn't that the church now that's founded, it wasn't they decided to go a different way. Well, you know, it was good for the apostles. That was good for what they did. But, you know, this is a different day. This is the first century now. I mean, we got something different than what they had. And so we need to do a different. No, they continued steadfastly in the apostles' doctrine, in their teaching. Why? They were teaching the truth of God. And we should continue in the way that's gone before us in the truths of God's word. Amen. I see so many churches today that are going away from that. But the church is a people rooted in truth. That's what sets us apart from everything else is the truth of God's word, amen? And so it's a people rooted in truth, the truth of salvation, the truth of Scripture. Again, Paul said, and the things that thou hast heard of me among many witnesses, the same commit thou to faithful men who shall be able to teach them also. He says, to teach others also. He says, the things that thou hast heard of me among many witnesses, you've heard it from me. You know, he talked to Timothy, they'll continue down the things which thou hast learned, knowing of whom thou hast learned them. You know, you've heard me preach the truth, and you can have confidence in me. And Paul said in one place, be ye followers of me, even as I am also of Christ Jesus. He's saying you can follow me only because I'm following the Lord. Amen. Paul was not being arrogant, but he's saying as long as I'm following Christ, you can follow me. And he said, I've taught you these things. You know who you've learned them from. You've learned them from me. I'm not trying to hurt you. I'm not trying to lead you down the wrong path. I'm following the truth of God. And so you've learned these things from me. Continue thou in those things. Just a week or so ago, I preached a graduation at Victory Christian School there in Silva. Is it Silva? I think Silva there. I preached the graduation there the other Thursday night. And that was a scripture I used. Those three young ladies graduated from the school there. And I preached that scripture, continued on the things that I have learned. I said, you're here in a good Christian school. You're here in a place that loves you, has taught you right. And I told those young people, what I see happening now is people getting out and going away even before they graduate, and they turn, and they are so dismissive of the church and Christian ministries, and they get online, and they just rip apart and tear down churches and because they've stood upon something, and they talk about how they have been harmed or hurt. No, dear friend, the church, those Christian ministries were trying to protect you and teach you right. And listen, here's what I got to say. If you chose to decide you don't believe that, that's your right.
But just go on and do your thing and leave those ministries, leave those churches alone. Quit trying to tear them down. If you don't believe what they believe, then just go on and do what you want to do. But don't make yourself responsible

0: responsible one day for hurting other people because of your poor and your horrible and your wicked influence upon them, for denouncing the truth of God. That's all you're doing. You're bringing the judgment of God upon you for doing that. I believe that. And so here we see that that Paul is saying that things that thou hast heard of many witnesses, the same commit thou to faithful men. Those things you've learned, commit those things to other people. You pass it along. You teach others that are coming up. Why? It's that godly cycle that things will continue on. And so we see here they continued in the disciples' doctrine, the apostles' doctrine. So that it's a people, the church is a people rooted in truth, the truth of salvation, the truth of Scripture. Listen, I was here, Brother Duval came in the year I was born, 1969, and as far as I know, all my life, Granny kept me in church, and for the first 11 years of my life, I mentioned to you before, Charles Duval was the pastor here. When I was 11 years old, Brother B.B. came, and for the next 26 years, Brother B.B. was the pastor here. And I want you to know, dear friend, I learned so much in the 18 years I was here before I left to go to college, and I didn't come back and I pastored and some other things. But in those 18 years at home, my granny taught me and raised me right, and the church confirmed and added to that, came alongside. The church was not to raise the child. The church is to come along the home and help the child, help the parents raise a child. But the things I learned here, the truths of God in my soul, I learned in the church. I learned those truths. What I learned at home from my granny was I came to church and it was confirmed. It was added on to. It was amened in the church. I realized what granny was teaching me was truth. And the church said, yes, that is truth. I thank God for the church. I thank God for the church, and I thank God for the church and how down through the years it stood. This church has stood upon the truth of God's word, and may God help us in all the days we have ahead of us until the trumpet sounds to continue in that truth. Amen. Not to err, not to turn to the left hand or the right, but to stay straight and continue on in that truth. Amen. That's what God wants. A people rooted in the truth, truth of salvation, truth of Scripture. But only that, and I see they're not only a people rooted in truth, they're a people recognized by togetherness. A people recognized by togetherness. Look at verse 42. And they continue steadfast in apostles' doctrine and in fellowship and in breaking of bread and in prayers. Look at verse 44. And all that believed were together, had all things common. Look at verse 46. And they continued daily with one accord in the temple and breaking bread from house to house to eat their meat with gladness and singleness of heart. Singleness of heart. You see all those words there that we looked at? The Bible says there again in verse 42, the fellowship. The Bible talks about the breaking of bread. The Bible talks about they were together, had all things common. The Bible says that they were in one accord, breaking bread, singleness of heart. All those words there, it speaks about a people that were recognized by togetherness. They were together. Now, let me just say this quickly in passing. This scripture there, especially the verse that says, and all that believed were together and had all things common and sold their possessions and goods and parted them to all men as every man had need. This scripture is not, this was not an experiment in communism, okay? People tried to use this verse to support communism. And those, listen, first of all, this was voluntary. It was also temporary. It was also very flawed, okay? What it was good meaning, but if you'll notice, it was flawed in the extent that the church of Jerusalem, if you'll study that, they always were in need of financial help. Other churches helped them. And there's no evidence of how long they continued this, okay? I'm not saying it's wrong. I'm not saying it's bad. I'm just saying this is not some pronouncement from the Word of God that supports communism, all right? This is not to say that we're all to sell everything we have and come together and live in some commune together, amen, like some cult. That's not what the Scripture's saying. I think it's showing their unity. I think it's showing their togetherness. I think it's showing the harmony and the giving spirit of one another to take care of one another. You can imagine 3,000 people added to the church. A lot of these people that came there to Jerusalem, they stayed in Jerusalem, didn't have jobs at times, didn't have a place to stay, and it was customary in those times, strangers, they would take them into their home. And so no doubt they had to help one another and did that. But the point here, I think, is that this is a people recognized by their togetherness, by their harmony. And I would say, first of all, let's look here at the remarkable unity of his people. The remarkable unity of his people. I love Psalm 133, verses 1 through 3. It says, behold how good. Actually, turn over there to Psalm 133, verses 1 through 3. Psalm 133 and verses 1 through 3. I want you to look at this because I want you to see if there's something at the beginning of your psalm there. Psalm 133, verse 1. The Bible says, behold how good and how pleasant it is for brethren to dwell together in unity. It is like the precious ointment upon the head that ran down upon the beard, even Aaron's beard, that went down to the skirts of his garments, as the dew of Hermon, and as the dew that descended upon the mountains of Zion. For there the Lord commanded the blessing, even life forevermore. Isn't it wonderful scripture talk about that dew, that refreshing, that sustenance it gives in the morning time? That's what unity is like. I wonder in your Bible, do you have there above this? My Bible does, under either above Psalm 133, under it, a Song of Degrees of David. Most, a lot of people's Bibles, a Song of Degrees. And that Song of Degrees means it was a song, these psalms were, there was about 10 or 15 of them that were recited or sung as people made their way up to Jerusalem. Jerusalem was up to Jerusalem to go to the feast, the different feasts that were going on, or to church. It also was believed to be a song that the priests, as they were walking up the steps, would sing or would quote as they were going into the outer court, the women's court there. And so it was a Song of Degrees. That's what it means as they were going up. You say, well, preacher, why are you bringing that? Because isn't it interesting that this psalm, Psalm 133, verse 1 through 3, that has to do with unity, would be sung or quoted as they're going to church.
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1: Here's your WLRV weather forecast of Southwest Virginia. I'm meteorologist Jim Minaldi. This afternoon is going to be mostly sunny, high 78, mainly clear tonight, low 56. Wednesday, mostly sunny, high 84, partly cloudy Wednesday night, low 66. Thursday, partly sunny with showers and thunderstorms coming likely, high 84. Cloud showers and a thunderstorm for Friday, Juneteenth, high 78. 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
2: 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But right now, let's get right into today's message, and may the Lord bless you as you listen to the Word of God. See, when Paul says, I'm going to preach to you all the counsel of God, he means all of God's plans, all of God's purposes for you, the reason He saved you, what God wants for you, and the things God wants you to avoid. That's what Paul says he's got to preach. He's got to, because he cares about them. Yes. Don't pretend that God doesn't care about the music you listen to. Don't pretend like God doesn't care about the video games or the technology or fashion or modesty or your speech, your conversation, your whispering, your secrets, what you watch. Don't pretend like God doesn't care. I appreciate a pastor that told me one time, he said, Brother Ron, you know why I have you up here? And I said, no. He said, because you get in our living room. And I said, well, brother, I'm going to preach the truth, whether it gets in your living room or not. That's just the way it is. So Paul's example, but then his exhortation, his warning, what's in his head, what he wants to say to them. He gives his example in verses 20 and verse 27, but then he gives his exhortation, and he starts out in verse 28, take heed. Now, it doesn't take a genius to know what that means. Look out. Be awake. Pay attention. The word we'd use would probably be beware. And he says, take heed. First of all, look what he says, therefore unto yourselves. Remember who he's talking to, the elders of the church at Ephesus. Now in the Bible, elders, bishops, pastors, those are interchangeable terms. Sometimes elders talking about older people. It's always talking about leadership. And Paul says you need to take heed to yourself. So let me say this to Cornerstone from my heart. If I'm going to preach to you, I got to make sure I'm right. You understand what I'm saying? There's two ways I take this passage, take heed to yourselves. Number one, I better make sure I'm right. I don't want to be a hypocrite. But if the only time I can preach to you is when I'm perfect, I'd have to resign today. Well, Brother Ron said, but I saw him. Okay. They asked Lester Roloff one time if he wouldn't have been a little bit hypocritical about some of the things he preached. And he said, God forbid I'll lower my preaching down to my level of living. Amen. Our preaching ought to raise us all up and challenge all of us to go higher ground. I'm simply saying to you, according to Paul the Apostle, if I'm going to preach to you, I've got to make sure I'm right. Right with God. And maybe that's the reason I am a little bit extreme. I don't pick and choose which movies to go to at the theater. I just don't go to the theater. I just don't go. I don't worry about the length of my shorts. I just decided not to wear them at all.

yourselves, I don't just pastor a church. I got a wife and kids too. I got a family too. I got me time too. I got to take heed to myself. I've studied and studied and studied the places where Paul pleaded for the saints to do something. There's at least five of them, and I think there's more. He pleaded over and over again with the saints, pray for us. Pray for me. He said, pray for us that utterance may be given unto me. Pray for me that I may open my mouth boldly. Pray for me that I might be delivered from unreasonable men. I beg Cornerstone Baptist Church as your pastor, pray for your pastor. I've got to take heed to myself and make sure I'm right and that I don't neglect my responsibilities. But then he says in verse 28, not only take heed therefore unto yourselves, but watch it, and to all the flock over the which the Holy Ghost hath made you overseers to feed the church of God which he hath purchased with his own blood. So Paul says there's a church and you're over it. But it's the church that God owns. God purchased it and he's put you in a position of oversight. So you better make sure you understand this is the church of God that you're dealing with. It's his church, bought and paid for by the Lord Jesus Christ, by the blood of the Lamb. Why is this so crucial that we understand this? Verse 29, please get it. Paul said, you're going to have the right kind of oversight. Verse 29, for I know this, that after my departing shall grievous wolves enter in among you, not sparing the flock. Also of your own selves shall men arise, speaking perverse things to draw away disciples after them. Attacks from without, verse 29. Attacks from within, verse 30. See, it's God's church. But the Holy Ghost, the Spirit of God, put me in a position of oversight. Please hear this. That's a weight. That's a heavy burden. That's an unbelievable responsibility. I'm not complaining. I wouldn't trade places with anybody in America. I told them in Virginia, there's not a church I'd rather pastor than Cornerstone Baptist Church. This is where God put me. And I do want you to see that. It says, take heed therefore unto yourselves, this is talking about the elders, to the flock, over the which the Holy Ghost hath made you overseers. It's the Holy Ghost that put me in this position. Do you ever contemplate, Cornerstone, the local church and the pastor? It's a God thing. I didn't choose this. I didn't orchestrate this. I'm 18 years old, saved, called to preach. Don't have enough sense to get out of the rain. Couldn't quote John 3:16. Couldn't stand in front of a high school class without trembling. And God told me to preach. And then he put me in a place in 1991 to start a church. I wouldn't have done that. That wouldn't have been my life's ambition. That wouldn't have been on my bucket list. It's a God thing. And if you and I recognize that God worked in 91 to bring us to this place right now and placed me in a position of oversight and you as a part of the local church and that we are a part of the family of God and see it as a God thing, we'll protect it. If we'll see it as a God thing, we'll be careful. We'll take heed. We'll do what Paul says here. But I'm just telling you right now, it's heavy weight. It's an unbelievable responsibility because there are wolves everywhere. So you want to know why I must preach the whole counsel of God and hold nothing back? This is what Paul's trying to show us here. Why a pastor must not hold back anything that's profitable unto the saints and must teach the whole counsel of God, all of God's purposes, all of God's plans for God's people that are saved and born again. Let me tell you why I must do it. Number one, for your sakes. For your sakes. You ever stop and wonder why a preacher would get up in front of 300 and something people and warn them and rebuke them about things they don't want to hear about? You ever just wondered why a preacher would get up and talk about subjects that are going to make people uncomfortable? I'm going to just go and say it this way. Did you all really think I get some kind of warped pleasure out of it? I mean, who in the world in their right mind would get up and make people mad on purpose? Who in the world in their right mind would have people that they love and care about and tell them, you don't need to be doing that. You don't need to be going there.

0: don't get any more pleasure out of it. I've got to honor God. I've got to be faithful to His Word, and I care enough about you to tell you the truth. Paul said in Galatians, am I therefore become your enemy because I tell you the truth? I don't tell you things because I want to hurt you or make you mad or upset your apple cart or ruin your day. I tell it to you because it's what's good for you. Paul said, I can't hold back. I can't limit what I preach. I got to preach the whole counsel of God for your sakes. But secondly, for my sake. For my sake. I wish you'd turn there, but if you don't, I'll read it to you, Hebrews 13. Listen to what it says, Hebrews 13. You wouldn't believe the times I've almost trembled, if not literally trembled, over these kind of verses. Hebrews 13, verse 17. It says, obey them that have the rule over you and submit yourselves, for they watch for your souls. I'll just pause right there for just a minute. That's my job. Paul is about to tell the elders in Acts 20, watch. Watch! Jesus said it four times in Mark 13. Watch, watch, watch, watch! Be awake, be alert, pay attention. I'm to watch for your soul. I'm supposed to help you avoid pitfalls. They're going to spiritually hurt you, spiritually pull you into a sewer, spiritually keep you from enjoying the blessings of God. It's my job to watch for your soul. But here's the scary part. Obey them that have the rule over you and submit yourselves, for they watch for your souls as they that must give account. I told Brother Logan, I was preaching with Brother Logan one night up there in Virginia, and I said, man, I'm so glad they didn't record my sermons in 1988. I'm glad, well, they did in some of them. 1979 is when I started. There's no recordings. Glory to God. Listen, I'm going to tell y'all a secret. I've got at least 6,000 sermons. That don't count the ones I've thrown away. Sometimes I'll go back sort of just cataloging, and I'm thinking, did I preach that? And there's times I've preached the truth, but I said it in such a stupid way, there's no way you could have got the truth out of it. Maybe I was in the flesh. Maybe I was mad. I don't know. All I know is this. For 47 years, I've been standing in a pulpit. And one day, I'm going to stand before the God of creation. That's a scary thought. And give an account. The Bible says in Matthew 12 that we're going to give an account of every word we've spoken, every idle word. That's a scary thought. God says, open your mouth and preach, and He says, I'm going to hold you accountable for everything you say. Why must I preach the whole counsel of God for your sakes and for my sakes? Hey, if you're in Hebrews 13, look at James. You're right there in James. Look at chapter 3, verse 1. James 3:1 says, my brethren, be not many masters. That means teachers, knowing that we shall receive the greater condemnation. You understand when God gives you a position of authority to preach and teach the Word of God, that coming with that is a judgment from God? I'll be held accountable for everything I ever say in this pulpit. It's a scary thought. So if we go back to our text in Acts chapter 20, Paul said, I'm not going to hold back. I'm going to preach the whole counsel of God. I'm not going to keep back anything for your sake and for my sake. And that's why church, Cornerstone, that's why we have Sunday school. That's why I have Sunday morning, Sunday night, Wednesday night, discipleship courses, new members classes, Bible Institute, special meetings. Why? There's no way in 5 hours a week we're going to equip you for what you're going to face in this world. You need all, me and you both, we need all the help we can get from the Word of God. And when we do everything we can from this pulpit, it's still not enough. So Paul's example and Paul's exhortation, his heart and his head scream today loud and clear that I'm to preach all the counsel of God to all the flock of God. I'm not just going to preach the warm and fuzzy passages, but I'm going to have to preach the pointed, pricking, painful passages. Some churches, you go there, and what you get from the pulpit is always sugar, syrupy, sweet. They'll ignore your sin, cater to your schedule, and even bless your pets. And then some churches on the other side of the ditch or the road in the ditch, all they want to do is beat you up and make sure you know how wicked you are. I don't want either one of those. I desire balance. I desire what Jesus offered when he showed up according to John 1:17, truth and grace.
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1: Here's your WLRV weather forecast for Southwest Virginia. I'm Nick Rice. As we head through the rest of the afternoon, it's going to stay sunny with a high of 78. Tonight, partly cloudy, a low around 58 in the morning. Wednesday, a mostly sunny day with a high of 83 expected. Wednesday night, increasing cloudiness, a low of 67 in the morning. On Thursday, a chance of showers will be moving in before noon. Thunderstorms will pop up in the afternoon, high of 84. 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
1: Greetings in the name of the Lord Jesus Christ. My name is Scott Suttle, the pastor of Lighthouse Baptist Church in Blacksburg, South Carolina. We do thank you for listening today and invite you to stay tuned for the entire program right here on the Baptist Lighthouse radio broadcast. 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
0: If

All right, dear friends, so good to have you listening today to the Baptist Lighthouse radio program. We began yesterday to look at Philippians chapter number 2, and we're doing an overview of this chapter of the Bible and want to give some thoughts today as we continue where we began yesterday in chapter 2, verse number 1 and verse number 2. The Bible says, "If there be therefore any consolation in Christ, if any comfort of love, if any fellowship of the Spirit, if any bowels and mercies, fulfill ye my joy, that ye be like-minded, having the same love, being of one accord and of one mind." We mentioned yesterday that there are two key phrases that connect and intertwine verse number 1 and verse number 2. The phrase in verse number 1 is this: "If there be." And that speaks of our relationship in Christ. If there be comfort of love, if there be that consolation in Christ, if there be any fellowship of the Spirit, if there be any bowels and mercies, and those things that we preached about yesterday is our connection in relationship with Christ, if there be. And I'm glad there is, amen. I'm glad I know the Lord as my Savior, and I have a close connection and fellowship and relationship of being saved and being born again as being in Jesus Christ. Now, the phrase in verse number 2, which we'll preach and expound on today, is also mentioned as this: "that ye be." Verse number 2 says, "Fulfill ye my joy, that ye be." In other words, verse number 1 said, "if there be," speaking of our relationship with Christ, and verse number 2, "that ye be." If you're saved, then that salvation and what you have in Christ should affect your responsibility in Christ toward others. "Fulfill ye my joy, that ye be." Now, let's look here at verse number 2. The Bible says, "fulfill ye my joy." What is the joy of the Apostle Paul? What brought joy to his heart and his life? Well, this same book of Philippians tells us in chapter 4, verse number 1, "Therefore, my brethren, dearly beloved and longed for, my joy and crown, so stand fast in the Lord, my dearly beloved." Another similar text in 1 Thessalonians chapter 2, verse number 19 says this: "For what is our hope, our joy, our crown of rejoicing? Are not even ye in the presence of our Lord Jesus Christ at his coming? For ye are our glory and joy." I'll tell you what brought joy to Paul's heart. It was those that had trusted Christ as their Savior, those

So when we read in Philippians chapter number 2, verse number 2, Paul said, "Fulfill ye my joy." In other words, you do what you're supposed to do since you've received Christ and fulfill that joy. Continue in the faith. Continue to grow in the grace and knowledge of our Lord and Savior Jesus Christ. Fulfill ye my joy. How's that joy fulfilled? How do we act out that responsibility of being in Christ and part of the family of God? Verse number 2 in this list of things, Paul said that ye be like-minded. The first thing Paul mentions in this great responsibility of the believer is to be like-minded, of the same mind, being in one accord, thinking like one another. You say, "Preacher, how do we ever think like other people? Because people are so different. How are we like-minded?" Verse number 2 ends with the same thought, that you be not only like-minded in the first part of the verse, but the Bible says of one mind. Preachers, people have so many different ideas and people have so many different thoughts about even things that go on inside a local church and how we ought to do things and how are we going to have the same mind. Well, the Bible answers that, 1 Corinthians chapter 2, verse number 16. "For who hath known the mind of the Lord that he may instruct him?" Question mark. But we have the mind of Christ. How are we going to be like-minded with other believers? Well, because they as well as us have been born again and we're all in Christ Jesus and we have the mind of Christ. How do we think alike? How do we have unity and among the brethren? How do we have like-mindedness? Well, we think like the Lord thinks. We have His mind and His instruction and His direction. That passage in 1 Corinthians 2 that we just read about the mind of Christ, it's prefaced as this. The Bible says, "For what man knoweth the things of a man save the spirit of man which is in him? Even so the things of God knoweth no man but the spirit of God. Now we have received not the spirit of the world, but the spirit which is of God, that ye might know the things that are freely given to us of God. Which things also we speak, not in the words which man's wisdom teacheth, but which the Holy Ghost teacheth, comparing spiritual things with spiritual things." The Bible says in verse 10, "God hath revealed them unto us by His Spirit, for the Spirit searcheth all things, yea, the deep things of God." How am I going to know how Jesus thinks? Well, I have been given His Word from heaven. I have a Bible. I have the Word of God. I have the ability to read and through the Holy Spirit understand what has been written. It has been revealed to us through the Spirit of God. So to be like-minded with my brothers and sisters in Christ is to be in one in mind with the Word of God. And if they, as believers, are the same way, we're going to think a lot. We're going to think like the Bible speaks. We're going to think like the Word of God says. We're going to think like Jesus, because we understand and have a mind shaped and formed around the Word of God. So the first thing that Paul says that we need to be in Philippians 2 verse 2, that ye be like-minded, have the same, if I could say it this way, the same head. We're thinking alike. The second thing that Paul addresses here, "Fulfill ye my joy, that ye be like-minded, having the same love." In other words, not only have the same head and think alike, according to the Word of God and the Spirit of God, but number 2, have the same heart. Have the same love. Amen. Be alike in your love one for another. You know, the Bible says, "Behold how good and how pleasant it is for brethren to dwell together in unity." That is a relationship of love. How do we love one another? We're so different from each other in this world as believers in Christ. How do we get along with our brothers and sisters? Well, you got to have the love of God shed abroad in your heart. We love one another based on the love of

0: Christ that's been bestowed upon us through the love of God. We love one another with a pure heart fervently. So not only should I have, as Paul tells us in Philippians 2 verse 2, the same head or be like-minded, the same heart, having the same love one for another. But number three, the Bible says being of one accord. That's unity in desires and goals and ambition, in working together, in laboring together. In other words, we need to have the same head, be like-minded. We need to have the same heart. That's the same love one toward another. Number three, we need to have the same harmony. There's nothing more enjoyable than to hear a good song, either sung or played on musical instruments, and then there be a harmony part, which is working cohesively with the lead or that which is the lead part of a tune or song. And here the Bible wants us to be in unity, to be in one accord, one with another. Paul said, "Fulfill ye my joy that ye be like-minded, having the same love, being of one accord, of one mind." May God help us to serve God together, locking arms with our fellow brothers and sisters in Christ. A great illustration of that is during the times of the rebuilding of the walls of Jerusalem in Nehemiah's time, as he was burdened about the walls being destroyed and broken down, and he went with the remnant back to Jerusalem, and they side by side by side worked on those portions of the wall. And Nehemiah chapter number 3 is next unto him. Next unto him, they labored side by side all around that wall in unity as they resisted the enemy, the adversaries that were against them. They had a trowel in one hand and a sword in the other, and they labored and fought together to get the job done. That's unity. That's laboring together. May we have the same mind. May we have the same work ethic. May we labor together in spirit and in truth to get the job done in these last days. Romans chapter number 15, we'll close with this today. Romans chapter 15, verse number 1 says this: "We then that are strong ought to bear the infirmities of the weak and not to please ourselves. Let every one of us please his neighbor for his good to edification. For even Christ pleased not himself, but as it is written, the reproaches of them that reproach thee fell on me. For whatsoever things were written aforetime were written for our learning, that we through patience and comfort of the Scriptures might have hope. Now the God of patience and consolation grant you to be like-minded one toward another according to Christ Jesus, that ye may with one mind and one mouth glorify God, even the Father of our Lord Jesus Christ." That is unity. One mind and one mouth glorifying God together. In our text, Philippians chapter number 2, Paul said, you need to be like-minded. That's having the same head. You need to have the same love. That's having the same heart. And you need to be in one accord. That's having the same harmony. And I tell you, if we get those things together in the church, that will be a blessed congregation of people. Friend, I hope you've been blessed by the preaching today. That's all the time we have for the program. May the Lord bless you as our prayer.
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1: Here's your WLRV weather forecast for Southwest Virginia. I'm Nick Rice. As we head through the rest of the afternoon, it's going to stay sunny with a high of 78. Tonight, partly cloudy, low around 58 in the morning. Wednesday, a mostly sunny day with a high of 83 expected. Wednesday night, increasing cloudiness, low of 67 in the morning. On Thursday, a chance of showers will be moving in before noon. Thunderstorms will pop up in the afternoon, high of 84. 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
1: Here's your WLRV weather forecast for Southwest Virginia. I'm Nick Rice. As we head through the rest of the afternoon, it's going to stay sunny with a high of 78. Tonight, partly cloudy, low around 58 in the morning. Wednesday, a mostly sunny day with a high of 83 expected. Wednesday night, increasing cloudiness, low of 67 in the morning. On Thursday, a chance of showers will be moving in before noon. Thunderstorms will pop up in the afternoon, high of 84. Thanks for listening to your weather source for Southwest Virginia, WLRV. 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

In the name of our Lord and Savior Jesus Christ, the Lamb of God, which taketh away the sin of the world, and I welcome you once again to the Preaching of the Cross radio broadcast. 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Glad that you're on board with us today. Hope that you can stay for the full half an hour as we do our best to preach and teach from the pages of the Blessed Holy Bible, the pure and perfect Word of God, the authorized King James Bible, and we are studying together the Bible book of Proverbs, the Bible book of Proverbs. We are in the 22nd chapter, if you can get your Bible and follow along with us. We're in Proverbs chapter number 22. And we'll start today at verse number 9, Proverbs chapter 22 and verse number 9. He that hath a bountiful eye shall be blessed, for he giveth of his bread to the poor. God is a great rewarder of those who take of their substance and of their wealth and prosperity and pass it on to others. The Bible says in 2 Corinthians chapter 9 and verse number 6, But this I say, He which soweth sparingly shall reap also sparingly, and he which soweth bountifully shall reap also bountifully, every man according as he purposeth in his heart, so let him give, not grudgingly or of necessity, for God loveth a cheerful giver. Now, here's the New Testament principle. God is not going to break your arm or take your firstborn if you don't give a tenth of all that you possess. You are under liberty in the New Testament age. It is not necessary, verse 7, for you to give. And if you're giving grudgingly because you have to, God says you may as well keep it. But if you are cheerfully giving, according to what you have purposed in your heart to give, the Bible says God loves you for that gracious heart. You see, that's God's heart. God so loved the world that he gave his only begotten Son. And the man who gives, not because he has to, the man who gives not because it's commanded, the man who gives not because it is required of him or else, that man who gives cheerfully from his heart because he loves his neighbor as himself, that man is manifesting the Spirit of the Lord Jesus Christ. He wasn't commanded to give his life. He wasn't forced to give his life or else. He willingly and voluntarily, out of love for you and for me, gave his all. Now, that's the New Testament principle for giving. In the Old Testament, under the law, the Jews of the nation of Israel were required to pay a tithe. Under the New Testament, God says, according as a man purposeth in his heart, not according as God has legislated, but here is the exhortation that if you sow sparingly, you will reap sparingly. And if you sow bountifully, you will reap bountifully. Or put more simply, whatsoever a man soweth, that shall he also reap. And we learn from the verses in 2 Corinthians 9 that statement not only refers to the kind of reaping that you do, but the amount or the quantity of the reaping as well. In Proverbs 23, and we read it, I'll read it again, in verse number 9, He that hath a bountiful eye shall be blessed, for he giveth of his bread to the poor. God gives his blessing to those who minister of their substance to others willingly and voluntarily. Verse number 10, Cast out the scorner, and contention shall go out. I'm not one of those preachers who believes that people look better going than they did coming. I would like to see every man that ever walked through the doors of a Bible-preaching, Bible-teaching church submit himself to the Word of God.

every person who walks through the doors of our church is not going to be a loving, kind, gracious, like-minded believer who contributes to the well-being of the congregation and to the furtherance of the gospel. I know of a certainty that there are people who are going to walk through the doors of our church house, and they are going to bring with them strife and contention and trouble and disruption and disappointment. That just goes without saying. I wish that wasn't so, but it is so. I wish that were not the case, but it is the case, and it can't be denied. You can't deny it. If you've been in the ministry any time at all, you know there are some people who get up on the wrong side of the bed every single morning of their lives. You know there are some people that will never be a team player. You know there are some people who will never, never be anything but a Pharisee. I wish that weren't so. It'd be so easy, it seems, for those people to repent, let the Lord change their hearts so they can have some friends and be a friend and be a blessing, but it just doesn't seem like it's going to happen. And the Bible says, even though we would desire that everyone who came in amongst us should become a part of the warm, loving, giving, caring, blessing fellowship of God's people, that's not going to be the case. So, when there is an individual who seemingly can do nothing but disrupt and cause trouble, the Bible says there is one way to stop the trouble. There is one way to end the contention. There is one way to draw a conclusion, put the strife and the fighting to an end. There's one way to do it. Cast out the scorner. You see, that individual, not some spirit, not some devil, not some strange phenomena that can't be explained, that's not what brings the contention. A contentious man brings the contention with him. A contentious woman brings the contention with her. Cast them out, and they will take the contention, they will take the strife, they will take the reproach with them when they go. You hate to see it. On a number of occasions, we have watched someone leave who could have stayed, someone depart who could have been a part, had they only been willing to be a blessing instead of a royal pain in everyone's neck. But they left, and we had to let them go. We had to, in a couple of cases, encourage them to go, because a little leaven leaveneth the whole lump. And sometimes the New Testament says you have to put out from among you that wicked person. It has to be done. Diotrephes was nothing but a hindrance to the work of the gospel, and he had to be shunned. Those fornicators in 1 Corinthians chapter 5 were nothing but a reproach to the cause of Christ, and they had to be eliminated from the congregation. In like manner, those who just cause trouble. My preacher friend, listen to me. You don't want to put those people out of the church, because you'll seem like a mean man and a bad guy, and some people get their feelings hurt, and one or two families may even leave with them. And I'm telling you, if you don't do what the Bible says and purge out that troublemaker and purge out that sower of discord, you'll lose a lot more than one or two families before the thing's over. I guarantee you. Verse 11, he that loveth pureness of heart for the grace of his lips, the king shall be his friend. Now, who's the king? That's the Lord Jesus Christ. There's many a man with a pure heart. There's many a woman living a clean life who will never meet the earthly ruler or

0: monarch of the land. So this has got to be, this has got to be a reference to the King of Kings, the Lord Jesus Christ. You have a pure heart, you'll be his friend, he'll be your friend. You have gracious lips, you'll be a friend to the Lord Jesus Christ. You'll be a friend of the Lord Jesus Christ. See, the Lord's looking for people with whom he can fellowship. He's looking for people with whom he can enjoy fellowship. That's why he made man in the first place. Put the man in the garden so he could fellowship with the man. God's not going to fellowship with those that talk dirty, think dirty, enjoy dirty, live dirty. But I'll tell you, when God finds a man, God finds a woman, clean heart, clean mind, clean lips, clean ways, God will spend some time with that individual. The Lord will move right up alongside such an one. And you can walk together because you're in agreement. Take sweet counsel together. Enjoy one another's company. That's what God wants. That's what he intends. And I hope that your heart, I hope that your life is such that the king counts you among his friends. Verse number 12, the eyes of the Lord preserve knowledge, and he overthroweth the words of the transgressor. In time. The words of Lenin, Marx, Stalin, Hitler, Idi Amin, Pol Pot, Hirohito, FDR, LBJ, in time. Those words come to naught. But heaven and earth shall pass away, and yet God's word will not, cannot, shall not pass away. Verse 13, the slothful man, we've looked at him again and again in this book of Proverbs. The slothful man saith, there's a lion without, I shall be slain in the streets. And so he stays home when he ought to be going to work. Verse 14, the mouth of the strange woman is a deep pit. He that is abhorred of the Lord shall fall therein. Now look. Look at verse number 11. A man that loves pureness of heart, God will be his friend. You see, you can't understand verse 14. How can the Lord abhor a man and seemingly just allow him to fall into the deep pit of the strange woman and the wreck and ruin that she brings to the life? Because the man's heart wasn't pure. If that man's heart was pure, he'd be walking with the Lord, and the Lord would say, oh no, don't go over there. Oh no, don't spend a minute with her. Oh, watch out for that gal. But because the man's heart is dirty, God just steps back and allows him to fall right into the dirty ditch with the dirty woman. That's the Lord. Listen, God doesn't force himself upon you. If you don't want to live right, you don't have to. If you don't want to walk in the light, you don't have to walk in the light. God's not going to force you against your will to serve and obey him. Oh, no. And the scripture says there is a whorish woman out there. There is a cheap woman out there. There is a dirty ditch out there. And God, if you're a dirty man with a dirty heart, and a dirty mind, and dirty intents, God will allow you to fall right in that ditch. You know what people say? I've heard this so many times. Well, I just believe if it's not God's will, he'll stop me. You know, that's just about as stupid a philosophy as you can have. You know, that's just about crazy. Did you know that? God did not want Cain to murder Abel, but he didn't stop him. God did not want Abraham to have a child by Hagar, but he didn't stop him. God told Jonah to go to Nineveh, and Jonah turned tail and went the opposite direction, and God did not stop him. I am telling you, this idea that if God doesn't want me to do it, he'll stop me, is crazy. For example, the Bible says the Lord is not willing that any should perish, and yet every single day people perish. contrary to the will of the Lord. And so before you adopt this fatalistic approach to life so that you can blame God for your sin, oh yeah, you're not fooling me. I've been at this thing a while. You're not fooling me. Before you adopt a philosophy of life that allows you to condemn God for your transgression,
1: well, the Lord could have stopped me and he didn't, so I guess he thought it was okay.
0: No, before you take that sorry line, let me tell you that God will hold you personally responsible for your sins because you were personally responsible for committing them. And if you've got an intent on sinning in violation of the Word of God and in contradiction to what you know to be the revealed will of God for your life, I'm telling you there is not any reason at all for you to believe that God is going to stop you from sinning. He won't do it. Now, if your heart's pure and the desire of your heart is to stay clean and right, God will make a way of escape for you. 1 Corinthians 10:13. God will enable you to avoid the snares of the world, the flesh, and the devil. But you've got to have a pure heart. You've got to have a desire to live right and to do right. Then and only then do you get the instantaneous delivering help from the Lord that will keep you from falling into the ditch. Verse 15 we've covered in previous lessons. Foolishness is bound in the heart of a child, but the rod of correction shall drive it far from him. He that oppresseth the poor to increase his riches, and he that giveth to the rich shall surely come to want. We've had plenty about the rich man in Proverbs as well, haven't we? For it is a pleasant, or 17, I'm sorry, bow down thine ear, and hear the words of the wise, and apply thine heart unto my knowledge. Unto my knowledge. If a man is not speaking in accord with the Word of God, he is not the man God is referring to. God tells you to bow down your ear and pay attention, listen to the man that is teaching you what God has to say in the pages of the Holy Bible. For it is a pleasant thing if thou keep them within thee. This is like the great verse in the Psalms, thy word have I hidden mine heart, that I might not sin against thee. Here we find the words of God kept within. They shall withal be fitted in thy lips. You see, out of the abundance of the heart the mouth speaketh. If you can keep God's words securely in your heart, they will form themselves in your thought processes, and when you open your mouth to speak, you will find yourself speaking the words of the Lord. Verse 19, that thy trust may be in the Lord. You see, the more your heart is fixed on the words of God, and established on what the Lord said, the easier you will find it to trust in the Lord. That thy trust may be in the Lord, I have made known to thee this day, even to thee. Have not I written to thee excellent things in counsels and knowledge, that I might make thee know the certainty of the words of truth, that thou mightest answer the words of truth to them that send unto thee? What a great blessing when we consider. Now let's go back to the start of our study of Proverbs. This is more than Solomon speaking to his son. If it were not, these words would not be in the pages of the Bible. This is God's word to man. And think of it. Think of it. God says, I have written to thee. The Bible is a personal message from God to you, a personal message from God himself to me. How astonishing that is, that I might make thee know the certainty of the words of truth. God wants you to be certain

0: about the truth. He wants you to be certain that his word is the truth. And he has given the revelation of the truth in a certain fashion to you and to me in the pages of the Bible. He says in verse number 21 that thou mightest answer the words of truth. Somebody asks you a question. What do you say? How do you answer them? What do you tell them? God has given you his answer, his response, his words. Hallelujah. That's exciting. Verse 22, rob not the poor because he is poor, neither oppress the afflicted in the gate. For the Lord will plead their cause. James chapter 4 give you some detail on that. And spoil, look, you say, well, preacher, I know men that rob from the poor. I know men that are crooked and corrupt in their financial dealings, and nothing seems to happen to them. Look what the Bible says, verse 23, for the Lord will plead their cause and spoil the soul of those that spoiled them. Not the bank account. The soul. Verse 24. Make no friendship with an angry man. With a furious man thou shalt not go. We studied this verse earlier in Proverbs. Lest thou learn his ways and get a snare to thy soul. Be not one of them that strike hands, or of them that are sureties for debts. If thou hast nothing to pay, why should he take away thy bed from under thee? There are themes that keep showing up in Proverbs, and one of them is, don't incur debt, and in particular, don't incur someone else's debt. You'll lose the bed you're sleeping on if you do. Verse 28, remove not the ancient landmark which thy fathers have set. Hang on to the old King James Bible. Stay with the hymns of the faith, songs that actually said something and moved your heart toward God instead of your hips toward the dance floor. Remove not the ancient landmark. Stay with prayer. Stay with the midweek service. Don't change the church into a fellowship, into a center. Let it be a church. Remove not the ancient landmark. Preach on the street corners. Your forefathers did. Remove not the ancient landmark. Knock on the doors. Tell people about Jesus. Your forefathers did. Remove not the ancient landmark. Men and women should be distinguished from a block away. The man's to have the short hair, the woman the long hair. The man's to wear the pants in the family, not the dress, not the skirt. You know that. You know those things. You understand those things. Remove not the ancient landmark. Don't bring wine bibbing and beer sipping into the church house. Preach against it. Stand against it. Remove not the ancient landmark. Adultery is still wrong. Fornication is still wrong. Remove not the ancient landmark. Cussing preachers. Did you ever think you'd live to see the day when preachers would curse and swear and use profanity in the pulpit? You know where that came from? Spending time with the TV instead of the Bible. Spending time with a worldly crowd instead of a holy crowd. Jesus never cursed. Jesus never swore. Jesus never used dirty slang expressions to get people's attention. Remove not the ancient landmark. Pray. Pray. Don't manipulate. Pray. Don't beg. Pray. Don't con people. Pray. Don't extort money, pray. Remove not the ancient landmark which thy fathers have set. Seest thou a man diligent in his business? He shall stand before kings, he shall not stand before mean men. Here's another example of Proverbs discussing the blessings of hard work, diligent labor. When thou sittest to eat with a ruler, now, that doesn't mean instead of a knife and fork, use a ruler to eat with. He's talking about the company that you are keeping at the dinner table. When thou sittest to eat with a ruler, consider diligently what is before thee. And put a knife to thy throat, if thou be a man given appetite. Be not desirous of his dainties, for they are deceitful meat. Now, here's all the Lord say. Don't be conned by the politician. If he's offering you something, look for the string. Do not be ensnared. Don't be greedy for prestige. Don't be greedy for recognition. Don't let this false notion that you're going to somehow get some power go to your head. Be very careful what you eat when the ruler offers it to you. Be careful about that. Labor not to be rich, cease from thine own wisdom. Wilt thou set thine eyes upon that which is not? You're going to be rich someday. You're going to make a fast buck. You're going to win the lottery, so on and so forth. For riches certainly make themselves wings. They fly away as an eagle toward heaven. As one man put it, money talks. It says bye-bye. And money can fly faster than a jet airplane or a rocket ship, I guarantee you. Well, that's all the time we got on the program today. We're going to leave off right there. Proverbs 23 and verse number 5. God willing, we'll take up at verse 6 next time. If you'd like a catalog listing several thousand hours of cassette recorded sermons and Bible studies, several books that we have in print now, if you'd like that catalog, we'll send it to you free of charge, no cost, no obligation. All you have to do is write and ask for it. Our mailing address is 872 Glenwood Road. That's 872 Glenwood Road. That's in DeLand. Just like it sounds, D-E-L-A-N-D, DeLand, Florida. The zip code number, 32720. That's 32720, United States of America. The announcer will be on now in just a moment to let you know when this program will be heard again over this radio station. And we hope and pray that at that time you and a friend that you invite to listen with you will join us for the Preaching of the Cross radio broadcast. Until then, I'm Brother James. May the Lord richly bless you, and good day.
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1: Here's your WLRV weather forecast for Southwest Virginia. I'm Chuck Brady. Putting Tuesday behind us, clear skies tonight, pleasant temperatures, 57 degrees, sunny and nice tomorrow as well with a high of 83, and then Wednesday night, partly cloudy with a low of 65. Best chance we have for rain this week looks like it'll be on Thursday, and that's an 80% chance of rain during the day. Bit windy, too, expecting winds 35 to 40 miles an hour on Thursday. 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
1: Here's your WLRV weather forecast for Southwest Virginia. I'm Chuck Brady. Putting Tuesday behind us, clear skies tonight, pleasant temperatures, 57 degrees, sunny and nice tomorrow as well with a high of 83, and then Wednesday night, partly cloudy with a low of 65. Best chance we have for rain this week looks like it'll be on Thursday, and that's an 80% chance of rain during the day. Bit windy, too, expecting winds 35 to 40 miles an hour on Thursday. Thanks for listening to your weather source for Southwest Virginia, WLRV.
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3: Okay. And I'll explain to you as we show you these, I'll show you what we mean by that. And it'll help you keep everything in line. And I said, trust it'll be a blessing to you tonight. All right, so Genesis 9, we'll be back to Galatians a little later. But let's take a detour on the curvy mountain road of Genesis 9. All right, Genesis chapter 9. This is not necessarily the first covenant, but it's the first one we're going to look at that I can give you an example of what is here, and it'll make sense to you. I hope it'll make sense to you. Everybody's familiar with Noah, amen? And what did Noah do? He built an ark. Who told him to build an ark? God told him to build an ark, okay? And why did God tell him to build an ark? It is going to rain, okay? God was going to destroy everything. Y'all are doing good so far, okay? God was going to destroy every living thing on the face of the earth, but God said, Noah, you and your family, I am going to save alive. And not to get off track or anything tonight, but we like to talk about Noah, and there are some great truths in the story of Noah about salvation. But really and truly, in the truest sense of it, Noah is a picture of the Jews going through the tribulation period. Because at the end of Noah's flood, he's still where? He's still on the earth. Okay, he's in the ark and he's on the earth. The real picture of the rapture in Genesis is Enoch. Because Enoch walked with God, and God did what? God translated him, took him. Okay? And so anyway, like I said, I didn't want to get off track of that. I ruined somebody's night already, I can tell. Genesis 9, verse 8, the Bible says this, and God spake unto Noah and to his sons with him, saying, okay, flood's over, ark has settled, okay, they're coming out of the ark at the end of chapter 8, and God says here in chapter 9 now in verse 9, behold, I establish my covenant with you and with your seed after you. And with every living creature that is with you, of the fowl and the cattle, every beast of the earth with you, from all that go out of the ark to every beast of the earth. Okay, so here's God's covenant after the flood. It's not only with mankind, but it's with all the animals and all the things that came through the flood on the ark and the creation of God. Okay, the beasts and the animals. All right, verse 11, and I will establish my covenant with you. Neither shall all flesh be cut off any more by the waters of a flood, neither shall there any more be a flood to destroy the earth. And God said, this is the token of the covenant which I make between me and you and every living creature that is with you for perpetual generations. I do set my bow in the clouds. See, it's not a symbol for sin. It's a symbol that God said, I'm not going to destroy this earth again with a flood. And he says, it shall be for a token of a covenant between me and the earth. 14, it shall come to pass when I bring a cloud over the earth, the bow shall be seen in the cloud. Ain't it pretty when God does that? And I will, 15, remember my covenant which is between me and you and every living creature of all flesh, and the water shall no more become a flood to destroy all flesh, and the bow shall be in the cloud, and I will look upon it that I may remember the everlasting covenant between God and every living creature of all flesh that is upon the earth. And God said unto Noah, this is the token of the covenant which I have established between me and all flesh that is upon the earth. Okay, so we call this the Noahic covenant. N-O-A-H-I-C, the Noahic covenant. And this promise, okay, what was God's promise in this covenant? Never going to flood the earth to destruction again, right? Okay? In fact, if you know anything about your Bible prophecy, how's God going to do it next time? He's going to burn it up, okay? But he promised, he said, I'll never flood the earth again to destruction like I just did, okay? That was the promise of this covenant. Every covenant has a promise, all right? Now, was this covenant conditional or unconditional? Unconditional. God just said, this is what I'm going to do. It was not dependent upon anybody's obedience. It was not dependent upon anything happening prior. God just said, this is it. This is the covenant. It's unconditional. I'm never going to do that again. Okay? And was it temporal or eternal? Eternal. Okay? Do you see how the covenant works now? Okay, that's a pretty simple one. Okay? So there's the Noahic covenant. God promised he'd never flood the earth again. An unconditional, eternal covenant. Okay? Now, let's come back a few pages to Genesis chapter 2. All right, Genesis chapter 2. We'll mix things up now. Okay, Genesis chapter 2. If you're taking notes tonight, this one is the, and again, these are not in any particular order, okay? I'm just giving you these so you know how the covenants work in the Bible. This one will be called the Edenic covenant. Edenic covenant. Okay, Genesis 2, and let's begin reading in verse 15. Genesis 2, 15, and the Lord God took the man and put him into the Garden of Eden to dress it and to keep it. See, work wasn't the curse, was it? It's just hard work was the curse. Verse 16, the Bible says, and the Lord God commanded the man, saying, of every tree of the garden thou mayest freely eat, but of the tree of the knowledge of good and evil thou shalt not eat of it, for in the day that thou eatest thereof, thou shalt surely die. And even though the word covenant doesn't show up here, this is a formal agreement. This is a contract, if you will, between God and Adam. Okay? And what are the terms of the contract? If you don't eat of the tree of the knowledge of good and evil, what happens to Adam and his descendants? They live. They don't die, right? Right, they live. But if you eat of the tree of the knowledge of good and evil, what's going to happen to Adam and his generations following? They'll die. Okay, God said, ye shall surely die. All right, so here's a different covenant, right? Here's a different contract, if you will. And God says, all right, now, in this one, Adam, there's some terms and conditions to this one. Okay, so would this be unconditional or conditional?

0: And Adam broke it. Okay?
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1: Here's your WLRV weather forecast for Southwest Virginia. I'm Chuck Brady. Putting Tuesday behind us, clear skies tonight, pleasant temperatures, 57 degrees, sunny and nice tomorrow as well with a high of 83, and then Wednesday night, partly cloudy with a low of 65. Best chance we have for rain this week looks like it'll be on Thursday, and that's an 80% chance of rain during the day. Bit windy, too, expecting winds 35 to 40 miles an hour on Thursday. 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
2: Can animals talk to each other? 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And now, here's our Creation Moments host, Ian Taylor.
3: We have often pointed out on Creation Moments that the ability to communicate is not what separates man from animals. Researchers in animal communication have been no less amazed, as they have now begun to learn that many animals actually have languages and that they can invent new words to communicate new dangers to each other and to their young. In 1914 in South Africa, a hunter was commissioned to exterminate a herd of 140 elephants. He managed to kill all but 20. Those 20 became so skilled at avoiding him that he had to give up the hunt. Even though the park became a preserve in 1930, with the elephants protected, elephants on the preserve today, 4 generations since the hunt ended, are unusually wary of humans. Even young elephants are quickly taught to avoid humans. Ground squirrels have 2 distinct alarm calls, depending upon what is after them. If a ground squirrel hears the alarm call, which warns of a bird of prey, he will dive for the nearest protection. But if the alarm signals a digger predator, like a badger, ground squirrels will pass nearby burrows to hide in one which has a backdoor escape route. The Bible tells us that all things were made through the Word, the Son of God. Therefore, we should not be surprised to learn that many creatures besides man have the ability to communicate very specific messages to each other.
2: To get a complete set of transcripts from Creation Moments programs, ask about the book Letting God Create Your Day when you visit us online at creationmoments.com. And be sure to join us next time for another Creation Moment, proclaiming evidence of God's truth.

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1: Here's your WLRV weather forecast for Southwest Virginia. I'm Chuck Brady. Putting Tuesday behind us, clear skies tonight, pleasant temperatures, 57 degrees, sunny and nice tomorrow as well with a high of 83, and then Wednesday night, partly cloudy with a low of 65. Best chance we have for rain this week looks like it'll be on Thursday, and that's an 80% chance of rain during the day. Bit windy, too, expecting winds 35 to 40 miles an hour on Thursday. 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
1: Here's your WLRV weather forecast. For Southwest Virginia, I'm Eli, the weather guy. Overnight, partly cloudy with the low around 58. On Wednesday, mostly sunny with the high near 83. Increasing clouds on Wednesday night with the low around 67. On Thursday, 80% chance of showers, possible thunderstorms, a high near